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2: The International Telematic University, Uninettuno, was born from the Nettuno model. Network per l'Università Ovunque, active in Italy since 1992, and from the success of the European project MedNetU, Mediterranean Network of Universities. The 31 MedNetU partner universities from 11 Mediterranean countries, Algeria, Egypt, France, Jordan, Greece, Italy, Lebanon, Morocco, Syria, Tunisia, and Turkey, coordinated by Nettuno, have given life to a real technological network based on the use of digital satellites. Today, all partners can produce, broadcast, and receive educational contents on television and the internet. A technological network that is supported by a network of minds who know how to connect and share their knowledge, and who jointly created the International Telematic University, Uninettuno, and developed a virtual space for higher education and for the circulation of knowledge in the Euro-Mediterranean.
3: I declare the 2005-2006 academic year is now open, the first year of the International Telematic University, Uninettuno.
2: The International Telematic University, Uninettuno, is a great university where, within the real and virtual spaces of the internet, the best professors from the most prestigious universities of the world deliver their lectures in several languages in the following subjects: engineering, literature, international law, economics, psychology, media, and communication. Students can attend the university with no space or time limits. Anywhere in the world, you can choose whether to study in Italian, Arabic, English, French, or Greek, achieving a study title recognized in Italy, in Europe, and other countries throughout the Mediterranean. On uninettunouniversity.net, in the didactic cyberspace, students can access the various learning environments, follow digitalized video lessons that are connected in a multimedial, hypertextual, and interactive way to books, texts, bibliographies, citographies,

0: exercises, and virtual labs. On the satellite channel Uninettuno University and on the web TV of the university, it is possible to follow the video lessons 24 hours a day. In the virtual classrooms, professors and tutors interact with students and check their learning progress. Through forums and chats, minds are connected and knowledge is exchanged. The Uninettuno learning environment, realized by the university itself after many years of research, is appreciated around the world, as proved by the agreement signed in November 2013 in Brussels with the ASD, Aerospace and Defense Industry Association, who, through a careful selection made at the global level, chooses the Uninettuno as its platform to realize distance teaching courses by which quality standards are certified for work in the fields of the aerospace industry. Uninettuno will provide educational models, software, and platform, says Director Lesman, and will provide the course contents. Today, Uninettuno students come from 104 different countries from around the world. It's a global university that spread its technological poles in several countries, such as Rabat, Morocco, on the 14th of March, 2006. In Cairo, Egypt, on the 15th of June, 2006. In Tunis, Tunisia, on the 24th of August, 2007. In Iraq, May 2011, where four technological poles were set up in Erbil, Baghdad, Thaiqar, and Basra. Here, the International Telematic University Uninettuno trains young Iraqi entrepreneurs long distance. In Cairo, Egypt, on the 26th of October, 2008, in the presence of the President of the Italian Republic, Giorgio Napolitano, an important academic agreement was signed, which allows Egyptian students to attend, at distance, the International Telematic University Uninettuno, and, after a training period spent in selected Italian companies, are awarded a study title recognized in Italy, in Europe, and Egypt. On the premises of Helwan University, Uninettuno students receive their degrees. What I learned from this experience is that I always have to think with my own head. A model of cooperation for which Italy should pride herself, says Egypt's educational minister. 48 out of 50 of us have already found jobs here in Cairo. With the signature of an agreement between Uninettuno and Al-Hakawayn University in Frane in October 2012, a consortium aimed at the realization of an Italian-Moroccan distance university for the development of distance education in Africa jointly with universities of Morocco as well as other regional universities was proclaimed. Not only a university, Uninettuno is engaged in helping overcome illiteracy in some countries in the Arab world. Rabat, Morocco, on the 14th of May, 2009. The authorities of the governments and institutions of Italy and Morocco sign an agreement aimed at airing on Moroccan national television the course of 150 hours of video lessons, I Learn Arabic, The Treasure of the Letters, designed by Maria Amata Garito and realized by Rashid Benghaji, aimed at teaching, through a new pedagogic model, how to read and write in Arabic to the adult illiterate population of Morocco on television. Thanks to its engagement in several international research projects, the International Telematic University Uninettuno is constantly evolving. On www.uninettunouniversity.net, knowledge and culture move without boundaries. The access to knowledge is democratized, and the doors of dialogue.
1: Nettuno, network per l'università ovunque, تقدم برنامج محو الأمية لتعلم اللغة العربية. بتمويل من وزارة الشؤون الخارجية الإدارة العامة للتعاون من أجل التنمية إيطاليا بالتعاون مع وزارة التربية الوطنية والتعليم العالي وتكوين الأطر والبحث العلمي قطاع محاربة الأمية والتعليم غير النظامي بالمملكة المغربية.

Hello. The lesson we're going to deal with is accessibility 2.1 and web quality. Topics: the WCAG 2.1, accessibility and usability tests, the role of quality, namely usability. And let us start with the guidelines. Web Content Accessibility Guidelines 2.1. As we had seen before, the 3WC Consortium had launched the accessibility guidelines. So these ones we're going to talk about are an addition to the first guidelines, and so they are requirements dating back to 2018. So this is the present version of the guidelines for the accessibility of web content. The 17 new requirements added to the previous ones of version 2.0 were done with the aim of helping the visually impaired users with learning difficulties and cognitive disabilities. As we know, the web content accessibility guidelines were not elaborated only for people with disabilities. They were simply guidelines in order to have the best realization of sites and portals as far as users and users' friendliness were concerned. So the implementation of these recommendations favors, of course, all users. Expert skills. Well, so when version 2.0, almost all requirements can be checked with software tools, most of these added in version 2.1 can only be checked manually by experts. This is very important because all the tools that were released in order to verify accessibility must be implemented by this kind of check. So to define it accessible, in addition to possessing the requirements known for years, today a web page must be fully self-adaptive, in technical jargon in English, made in responsive design. This means that whatever the device is, the display must adapt itself to the display itself, so there cannot be pages that are somewhat cut and so cannot be fully visible to the user. The contents must be appropriately arranged to be always fully visible on the screen, so

of the different types of devices, as we said, used to navigate, automatically changing the structure of the page. This must also happen on the same device when you rotate it from vertical to horizontal position and vice versa. So requirement 1.3.4, version 2.1 guidelines helps those who use a mobile device without being able to rotate it just as much as those that keep it fixedly mounted on the armrest of a wheelchair or on a piece of furniture. So this is how an inadequate page looks. As you can see on the right-hand side, part of a text is cut. So this is, of course, a bias of the development of the portal in this case. Point two, the text must always remain, as we said, within the vertical sides of the screen, even when the visually impaired enlarge it a lot. For example, 400%, that means requirement 1.4.10, flow recalculation level of compliance AA. This is an example of how, in this case, the alternative text is out of display. So three, the text background contrast must remain high even in non-textual content, such as graphics, images, action buttons. So contrast has to do with contrast in non-textual content, compliance level AA. This is a clear example of poor contrast. As you can see, the page is not, cannot be read. It is not legible in a normal way because the contrast of colors of the writing colors and the background is not good enough. Number four, the requirement 2.5.1 of the guidelines 2.1 requires, as we say, means that it is not mandatory, but it is an indication, so not obligations but indications, requires to add an option to use a single finger to perform actions in which two would be needed, such as zoom. It has to do with pointer movements, level of compliance A. Number five, when the written text close to a box of a form does not exactly correspond to its alternative text, for example, text search and alternative text find products, the blind person is in difficulty. This is requirement 2.5.3, label in the name level of compliance A. That means the labels must be always the same, even in alternative texts. So there cannot be changes, otherwise people who are impaired in sight cannot navigate, cannot use correctly the information. Alternative text is missing. This is an example where you open a page, you see an image, and in this case, you cannot find the explanation. So it cannot be used by impaired people, people impaired in sight. Six, the size of an element that can be clicked must be at least 44x44 CSS pixels, unit of measurement that corresponds to a viewing angle of about 0.0213 degrees to facilitate the action for those with reduced physical abilities. This is requirement 2.5.5, target size, level of compliance, AAA. Now let us come to a first review question. Check the application of these guidelines, namely guidelines 2.1 of 3WC, on your mobile phone apps. Now let us come to what was required by a number of
accessibility and usability.

tests in the past and still remains as a number, a group of indications that should be applied for people who want to develop sites, portals, software in general, as far as the interface is concerned. Now, tested parameters were adequate feedback, for instance. Therefore, the pages must indicate author and date. This doesn't happen any longer. Natural organization of information. They say systematic titles, clear hierarchical structure. Here we have to make a comment. When we find something that looks like a spontaneous indication, such as this natural organization of information, one should wonder, what do we mean by natural organization? Organization of information, as we know, has to do with the architecture of contents and also with the linguistic representation in labels, whatever we use in order to interact within a site. Contextual navigation in each state, all and only possible navigation options are available. That means that we should put inside things that can be really used, so not fake buttons and not fake indications. Of course, no frame and presence of alternative navigation options. This is a good rule in computer science. I mean, you must have different routes in order to get to the same result, to the same performance. Presence of the link to the home in each page. This is very important, we shall see, because in most cases, when you change a page and you change the level of navigation within a site, you get lost. Whereas you should always be able to go back to the page you started from and also to other higher level sections of the site. Logical path or the presence of intermediate links on each page in the path that leads to the home. This is what we said, the rule of having the so-called breadcrumb paths is no good at all. It simply tells you that you have performed a series of actions, but it doesn't allow you to go back to higher level and to navigate in other areas and start from the same page. No self-referenced pages, that is, pages linked to themselves. This, unfortunately, is very often the rule. When you open a site, you get into a site, you get into the home page, and you move your pointer to the logo that sometimes represents the home page, you find that that logo is active. Namely, it looks as though it were a link, whereas you are already in the home page, and therefore that link is a self-referenced link, which is, of course, not only it is not forgotten, but it's not correct. The titling of frames, as we say, we cannot have simply blind sort of frames. Real validity of local links, of course, and periodic check of external links. Namely, sometimes you refer to a site outside that may be used in order to perform correctly your actions. Namely, you want to know you have this connection, but sometimes the sites are put off, or even information is somewhat dated and it cannot be used any longer. Now, efficient navigation in terms of time and effort to complete a task. This is what is best known as the efficiency of a product. Limitation of the number of links to be activated for the passage from one page to another. According to Jacob Nielsen, or Jacob Nielsen, who you probably know is, or is used to be known as a guru of the web, you should arrive at, you should get to
the information or the page you are looking for in not more than 3 clicks, which seems sometimes impossible because of the organization of the site, of the logical structure that is not logical enough. Explicit height and width of pages. And explicit height and width of the images. The front page download time, this is very important now, it has to do with the quickness according to the load of the pages. Sharing site images, this is also another problem because you have images that should not be shared with other pages. Elimination of invisible elements, of course. Clear and meaningful titles. As we said before, it is not obvious how a title can be clear, simple. Titles, they say, that specify the presence of heavy plugins. Or explicit mail addresses, presence of titles on the pages. And tables must have a header and table of contents. These are, as you can see, flaws that pertain to the overall, we might say, drafting quality of a site. Form fields must be title, of course. Robustness, namely the way the site manages technology for users, not invasive by developers. So that means that the site and the pages must be used whatever the technology you are using. HTML code must not use proprietary structures. And use of safe colors for the network. As we know, we have already seen a lot about the use of colors, the function of colors, the symbolic value of colors, the quality of colors. Avoid empty targets and use correct targets for links that come out of frames, of course. And standard use of HTML and of fonts. Of course, this is somewhat made more easy now because when you use, for instance, Cascade Sheets and you are supposed also to use a precise scheme of rules for these contents, the drafting contents, then you should avoid mistakes. Sufficient color contrast between the background and the foreground, as we have already seen. Again, tested parameters, flexibility, therefore the availability of graphic and textual versions, namely redundant indexes and maps and double links of iconic maps. What we mean here is that redundancy, we have already spoken about redundancy, which is the repetition of a content, of a meaning. So this is necessary when you deal with the contents of pages. Images must have alternative textual descriptions. Again, this is for impaired people as far as sight is concerned. So the alternative description is fundamental in order to have them navigate the site. Videos, audios, and applets and other objects must have alternative textual descriptions, of course, for the same reason. The links within images must also be given in text form, for the same reason. Back and forth links must be on the page in order to be recovered easily. Links that contain an image in the title cannot be activated without downloading the image. And functionality, for instance, support for user purposes. Forms must contain the propose and reformulate buttons. Now, it is very well widespread, the rule according to which you cannot give a form and let people understand what they are supposed to do. It must be intuitively simple, and also you must have the propose and reformulate buttons. The correct spelling of words, here we come in the normal drafting. Presence of information on the number of different media used, this is not very frequent.
Meta appropriate

description of pages with keywords for search by search engines. Yeah, we must say that it's very difficult to find a search engine within a site on the portal that really works as a search engine. And also, meta descriptions are not always available. Glosses that should explain anticipately the content are not naturally or spontaneously provided. Number of visitors, this is good inside as far as the one who takes care of the site to know the number of people or visitors. Absence of flash, and this in the past has to do with the fact that flash produced also physical reactions, very serious physical reactions. Other problematic conclusions on the usability of sites on the web. What we have just seen had to do with what different tests in the past, or say several years ago, tried to indicate as far as guidelines of one type or another, having to do with contents, with the words and other media, with the way the drafting of the content was supposed to be realized and so on and so. Now we see something else, something that you can easily check as a negative quality of sites. For instance, overabundance of information. It has to do with what we call cognitive load. We cannot give in the homepage, for instance, too many links, too many menus. They cannot be read, understood quickly, and memorized as long as it is necessary in order to navigate the site. Absence, of course, this is what we have just seen, of horizontal and vertical logical semantic coherence. As we have seen previously, coherence has to do with the logical semantic functioning of our mind as far as external input is concerned. I mean, through sight, we have words, images, and the relation between words and images, textual coherence, and so on. So these are components of a textual development which has to be, as we said, coherent. Inability to recognize thematic areas and information operational and transactional functions. This has to do with the fact that when we plan a site or a portal, the preliminary question is, what is the portal supposed to do? Namely, what kind of functions will the portal perform according to the expectations of the user? Again, traditional web writing management. We have to be able to write for the web. And so we have to know traditional way of writing, namely in textual performances, normal on the page, on a sheet, on a book, or on a newspaper. But these principles that have to do with what a good writer has to know must be completed by what a good writer for the web has to know. Non-communicative graphics. We are full of non-communicative graphics in the effort of having or thinking of having a site a little more enjoyable, perhaps as far as the aesthetic connotation is concerned, more aesthetically valid, which is wrong. I mean, a site must perform specific functions, and so the graphic component has to be proper according to the function of the site. Still another flaw, multilingualism and mislingualism in some kinds of examples. For instance, in non-English speaking sites, you find a mixture of English and the local native language of the country, which is very bad to look at, and also it makes the site complicated to be understood by the user.

plenty of acronyms and all kinds of acronyms, What I mean is that we should get rid of acronyms in any case, whether the acronyms are on the title bar or the acronyms are inside the text. They cannot be perceived, understood immediately. And if we use acronyms, we must translate them into the extended language. Nautomatic titles, that means that I cannot guess what the title is about. If I want to navigate a site in a proper way, I must anticipate the content of the site, in a sort of provisional value of the label. This is not usual. We have to be careful what the areas of a manuscript, for instance, of how they are represented linguistically speaking. Let us come to a review question. Continue and conclude the accessibility analysis by looking for errors on the web on different devices, including the mobile phone. Add in your comments on these accessibility and usability problems. Now let us come to accessibility and usability and quality, which is the overall definition of a good software for the web, whatever, or software in general. Let us make a very quick statement. Accessible is not usable. Namely, you may have an accessible site which is, on the other side, not usable. Namely, the architecture, the logical semantic content, etc., are not usable. So accessibility parameters imply usability parameters and vice versa, but they do not coincide one with the other. I have proposed a distinction in order to not to superimpose concepts. And also I have referred to evaluation and evaluators to the tools and the abilities of people that can evaluate the quality of sites and portals. So first of all, let's say that usability can be parameterized in a consistent way through the architectural modeling of the sites. Namely, if I want to know if a site on a portal is usable, then I have to check the internal architecture, whether it is hierarchical, whether it is relational, or whether it is linear. Why create accessible and usable sites? This is a good question then. Rules and profit or the usability ROI. ROI, as you say, means return on investment. So there is a usability return on investment. Namely, if I make a very good site, a usable site, an accessible site, then the ROI of usability and accessibility, of course, is very high. The ROI of quality, as we said, is the return on investment, namely means that the application of human factor theories to the initial designs reduces the redesign, maintenance, and customer support. Namely, I don't have to make my site to remake and do it again and again, so with the renewed costs. If a site is well done, it can resist for years, so there is no need to replace it with another solution. The quality of functional development, the quality functional development, has to do with the customer requirements in terms of ease of use, ease of learning, user satisfaction, and productivity, the things we have been talking about through our lessons, our course, and also in these recent lessons. Costs. Now, the cost of 63% of large software projects exceeded the estimates mainly to the engineering of usability. Usability and maintenance. We can say that most maintenance costs are associated with unexpected usability issues. Estimated some 20-30 billion worldwide, and even more now for maintenance.

Let us come to this review question. Look for accessibility and usability errors and the templates of a site by listing them by time. Try to

aided into the architectural and technological development of the software. The technological parameters of accessibility, together with the linguistic, cognitive, and communicational ones of usability, examined in detail of architectures and digital design of the course, correspond to complex digital skills to be developed with analysis and adequate designs for the web. Let us come to the summary of review questions. Check the application of guidelines 2.1 of 3WC on your mobile phone apps. Continue and conclude the accessibility analysis by looking for errors on the web on different devices, including the mobile phone, adding your comments on accessibility usability problems, and look for accessibility and usability errors in the templates of a site by listing them by type. So, with this list of review questions, we conclude the lesson, and I invite you to apply to the portal if you want to have further explanations or references in order to better perform your analysis.

Hello and welcome to everybody. My name is Elisa Angelici. I'm a social media strategist of the Dicastery for the Communication of the Holy See and part of the social media team for the Vatican accounts. In this course, Digital and Social Media Management, we will talk about what is the everyday life experience of every one of us. Web and social media are not mere communication tools, they are the place where people live and share an important part of their everyday experience. Let's think about our smartphones, of how we use them and how many times we control our social media accounts, we read other people's opinions and messages and content. That's the real place where nowadays the public opinion is formed and where every one of us goes to

to share important pieces of their lives. Random conversations about brands are now more credible than targeted advertising campaigns. These are the words of Philip Kotler, the father of contemporary marketing. We will use his theory to explain this digital world, to explain how brands can get in touch with their customers and prospects in the digital and social media environment. It is crucial for companies and organizations to plan a strategy to reach their own stakeholders, communicate values and mission, manage their reputation. We will see in how many ways companies and organizations can proactively reach their customers and prospects, and how they can effectively communicate throughout the digital environment and can manage their reputation, the amount of opinions that people express throughout the social media platforms. The knowledge of languages and peculiarities of every channel and the correct understanding of the engagement rules is at the base of a correct integrated communication planning process. What brands, what companies need to understand in this period, in this modern era, contemporary era, is that without a knowledge, without professional skills, they cannot plan a proper communication, a proper digital communication. And this is crucial to have a good reputation and so an effective communication with and dialogue with their customers and prospects. The course aims at exploring the areas that make up the multifaceted figure of the digital and social media manager to provide the necessary tools to deal with a professional environment in constant evolution. Probably the best skill a social media professional figure must have is to be able to deal with this constantly changing environment with the rules that are true for today but will not for tomorrow, for the next few days or months. What we will learn throughout the course is how a professional social media figure, a social media manager, can help companies, can support companies in this constantly evolving environment to approach customers, to create the right way to engage users and to build a solid reputation. We will use Philip Kotler's theory and Philip Kotler's framework to understand how companies should support customers throughout their journey to the purchase and to be sure that, for example, that customers will become their most loyal supporters, their brand advocates. Then we will delve deeper into the social media environment to understand some strategies and some tactics like content marketing, like influencers marketing, like community engagement. We will talk about storytelling, and we will see how companies and organizations should manage moments of crisis and how they could use the most important resource they have in this journey, that is the social media listening, the possibility to listen to what people are saying through their social media accounts, through blogs and all the places where they can express
express their opinions, listening to them, understanding who are the people companies have to deal with is the most important resource of the this digital environment. At the end,

I'm sure you will understand how crucial is our work, our job into this quite new but always changing ambient that is the digital and social media world. So I hope to see you soon during the course, and for now I thank you for the attention. Be prepared, we will start soon.

The International Telematic University, UniNettuno, was born from the Nettuno model, Network per l'Università Ovunque, active in Italy since 1992, and from the success of the European project MedNetU, Mediterranean Network of Universities. The 31 MedNetU partner universities from 11 Mediterranean countries, Algeria, Egypt, France, Jordan, Greece, Italy, Lebanon, Morocco, Syria, Tunisia, and Turkey, coordinated by Nettuno, have given life to a

0: real technological network based on the use of digital satellites. Today, all partners can produce, broadcast, and receive educational contents on television and the internet. A technological network that is supported by a network of minds who know how to connect and share their knowledge, and who jointly created the International Telematic University, Uninet Uno, and developed a virtual space for higher education and for the circulation of knowledge in the Euro-Mediterranean.
1: I declare the 2005-2006 academic year is now open, the first year of the International Telematic University, Uninet Uno.
0: The International Telematic University, Uninet Uno, is a great university where, within the real and virtual spaces of the internet, the best professors from the most prestigious universities of the world deliver their lectures in several languages in the following subjects: engineering, literature, international law, economics, psychology, media, and communication. Students can attend the university with no space or time limits. Anywhere in the world, you can choose whether to study in Italian, Arabic, English, French, or Greek, achieving a study title recognized in Italy, in Europe, and other countries throughout the Mediterranean. On uninetunouniversity.net, in the didactic cyberspace, students can access the various learning environments, follow digitalized video lessons that are connected in a multimedial, hypertextual, and interactive way to books, texts, bibliographies, citographies, exercises, and virtual labs. On the satellite channel Uninet Uno University and on the web TV of the university, it is possible to follow the video lessons 24 hours a day. In the virtual classrooms, professors and tutors interact with students and check their learning progress. Through forums and chats, minds are connected and knowledge is exchanged. The Uninet Uno learning environment, realized by the university itself after many years of research, is appreciated around the world, as proved by the agreement signed in November 2013 in Brussels with the ASD, Aerospace and Defense Industry Association, who, through a careful selection made at the global level, chooses the Uninet Uno as its platform to realize distance teaching courses by which quality standards are certified for work in the fields of the aerospace industry. Uninet Uno will provide educational models, software, and platform, says Director Lesman, and will provide the course contents. Today, Uninet Uno students come from 104 different countries from around the world. It's a global university that spread its technological poles in several countries, such as Rabat, Morocco, on the 14th of March, 2006. In Cairo, Egypt, on the 15th of June, 2006. In Tunis, Tunisia, on the 24th of August, 2007. In Iraq, May 2011, where four technological poles were set up in Erbil, Baghdad, Thaiqar, and Basra. Here, the International Telematic University, Uninet Uno, trains young Iraqi entrepreneurs long distance. In Cairo, Egypt, on the 26th of October, 2008, in the presence of the President of the Italian Republic, Giorgio Napolitano, an important academic agreement was signed, which allows Egyptian students to attend, at distance, the International Telematic University, Uninet Uno, and, after a training period spent in selected Italian companies, are awarded a study title recognized in Italy, in Europe, and Egypt. On the premises of Helwan University, Uninet Uno students receive their degrees. What I learned from this experience is that I always have to think with my own head. A model of cooperation for which Italy should pride herself, says Egypt's educational minister. 48 out of 50 of us have already found jobs here in Cairo. With the signature of an agreement between Uninet Uno and Al-Hakawayn University in Frane in October 2012, a consortium aimed at the realization of an Italian-Moroccan distance university for the development of distance education in Africa jointly with universities of Morocco as well as other regional universities was proclaimed. Not only a university, Uninet Uno is engaged in helping overcome illiteracy in some countries in the Arab world. Rabat, Morocco, on the 14th of May, 2009. The authorities of the governments and institutions of Italy and Morocco sign an agreement aimed at airing on Moroccan national television the course of 150 hours of video lessons, I Learn Arabic, The Treasure of the Letters,
1: designed by Maria Amata Garrito,

and realized by Rashid Benghazi, aimed at teaching, through a new pedagogic model, how to read and write in Arabic to the adult illiterate population of Morocco on television. Thanks to its engagement in several international research projects, the International Telematic University Uninetuno is constantly evolving. On www.uninetunouniversity.net, knowledge and culture move without boundaries. The access to knowledge is democratized, and the doors of dialogue among European and the Arab world are now open. New professions are created, new knowledge arises, and new values are shared.

Buonasera. Yellow World. One. You are often mistaken for somebody else. Just the other day, for example, a man approached you smiling in the cafe where you go every afternoon to write. "Kyoko," he said, "is that you?" Another time, a woman came up to tell you how much she had enjoyed your all-Mozart piano sonata recital the night before at Carnegie Hall. You were, she told you, her idol. She had confused you with the world-renowned pianist Mitsuko Uchida. Several weeks later, a man chatting you up on the subway refused to believe when you told him where you had gone to school and what you had studied, that you were not the famous architect Maya Lin, whose design for the Vietnam Veterans Memorial had brought her instant acclaim at the age of 21. "Come on," this man said to you, "I know you're really her." And two very different people, a blonde flight attendant on a Delta Airlines flight out of Minneapolis, and the black boyfriend of the man who lived above you on 112th Street, have told you that you bear a strong resemblance. Uncanny is the word that the black boyfriend had used to the bridal designer, Vera Wang. You have also been asked on occasion if you are Min Chi, Hitomi, Kazuko, Saskia, Emily Chang, any relation of Michael Otsuka, the James Beard award-winning chef, not the left libertarian philosopher, or large balding man wildly waving his arms back and forth inside the now shuttered Cafe La Fortuna, looking for me, Reginald. You were not. Most recently, an elderly black man rounding the corner of 105th Street in Amsterdam stopped when he saw you and leaned on his cane. "Yoko," he said, "is that you?" You smiled and, ping, looked down at your phone and kept on walking. "I know you heard what I said," he said. Two. Your friend B, who is Korean and lives in Rome with her husband Salvatore in a stunningly beautiful apartment in Prati, says that when she is pushing her stroller down the street with her molto bella Italian, half-Italian daughter, people assume she is the Filipino nanny. When she is alone and wearing her black skirt and boots as she waits for a taxi to take her home after a business dinner with a colleague, they assume she is a Chinese prostitute. Quanto? And when she is wearing her designer jeans and Bottega Veneta sandals as she strolls leisurely down the Via Cola di Rienzo to meet her girlfriend Julia for lunch, they assume she is a wealthy Japanese tourist. Doors open for her, shopkeepers smile. "Buongiorno, signora. Buongiorno." She is welcome wherever she goes. This was many years ago when the Japanese were still in ascendance. Now it is the Chinese who can be found frantically buying up Prada scarves and Gucci handbags on the Via Condotti with their unseemly wads of cash. The Japanese have grown old and tired and mostly stay at home. The Filipinos are still pushing the strollers. Three. You were visiting a small town in southern Arkansas at the foot of the Wichita Mountains to give a talk at the local college. Two faculty members from the English department have invited you to join them for the obligatory lunch at a nearby restaurant. All three of you, you suspect, would rather be elsewhere. As soon as you take your seat, a woman approaches your table smiling and says that you must be the new violin teacher in town. You smile politely and tell her that you are not. Later that evening, after you have finished your talk, you are eating dinner alone

at a different restaurant when a second woman approaches your table smiling the same welcoming smile as the first and asks you how the new baby is. You deduce that there must be a new violin teacher in town who has just given birth to a baby. You say she's doing great. You say she's an angel. You say, thank you so much for asking. And then you pick up your fork and resume eating. You had not realized until that moment how tired you were of smiling or that you'd ever wanted a girl. 4. When you return to the city, more people mention your daughter, only now she has grown older. She is no longer a baby. At the West Side Market on the corner of Broadway and 110th Street, the Jamaican cashier who once gave you her recipe for saltfish with okra asks you on 2 separate occasions, how's the little girl? When you remind her twice that you do not have a little girl, she says each time that there is a woman who comes into the store who looks exactly like you. And further south, at the artisanal French bakery, the counterman Edward, from whom you buy a plain brioche every morning before returning to your desk and beginning to write, asks you if you didn't see him waving at you yesterday like a madman at the entrance to the subway on 95th Street. You were climbing up the stairs with your daughter, he says. Somewhere out there in the world you know is an alternate version of yourself, behind which trails, like a puppy, a small, obedient child, your daughter. In this version of you, you have a husband, do not worry about money, and will never become a writer. Five. At parties, people ask, who is your publisher? What have you written? Anything I might have heard of? What is your day job? How are you able to support yourself with your writing? And when your first book is reviewed in the New York Times by Michiko Kakutani, do you know her? You do not think you would be asked these questions if you were a man. Most of the people who ask you these questions are men. Six. One of them wants to come all over your face. Another wants to pull your shirt up over your head so he doesn't have to look at your face while he is thrusting. Another wants to slap your face but asks for permission first. That familiar sinking feeling when you learn that every other woman he has been with looks just like you. Sayonara, arrivederci, etc. Seven. When the professor of philosophy whips out his Polaroid in the cafe after staring at you for 6 months and takes your picture without asking, you do not get angry. You do not say, hey, that's my face you've got there, give it back, or else. You do not ask him what he will do with your photograph once he returns to his one-bedroom rent-stabilized apartment on Riverside Drive. Will he frame it and hang it on the wall above his bed? Slide it under the piece of glass on the coffee table and place his coffee mug over it? Prop it up on the pillow on the sofa and then jack off furiously and rip it to shreds? It is the coffee mug scenario that disturbs you the most. You had run into the professor the previous New Year's Eve at Ahmad Deli on 107th Street and Broadway. On the counter in front of him were a small jar of Skippy's peanut butter, a can of Carnation sweetened condensed milk, and 5 cans of ready-made iced coffee. All of these items you noticed were approximately the same size and shape, 7 sad round cylinders. You felt sorry for him, alone on a Saturday night, as were you, but you were young and on your way to a party. On the last day of the year. So what if your image gave this man pleasure? My gift to you. 8. Your friend Robert is a rice queen. He only sleeps with Asian men.
preferably younger ones who are ideally 1,000.

third his age, with smooth faces and little or no body hair. It's almost, he tells you, like having sex with a woman. You can make them do whatever you want. 9. George W. Bush, after his first trip to China, every bicycle looked the same. 10. In Japan, they ask if you are American. It's the way you walk. In Germany, if you are Japanese, it's your face. In Switzerland, they barely speak to you at all. It's that they're Swiss. Every morning in the dining room of the 500-year-old hotel on the steep cobblestone street in the historic center of Old Zurich, the proprietress goes from table to table, heartily greeting her guests, Guten Morgen, and asking them how they are enjoying their stay. And every morning, much to your disappointment, she goes to every table except for yours. Is it your clothes, you wonder? American casual. An oversight. You, out of some atavistic urge to hide, have chosen to sit at the same out-of-the-way table in the same dimly lit corner for 5 days in a row. Maybe you find yourself thinking, hoping actually, which seems slightly insane, given that this person is of no consequence to you whatsoever. Maybe she will greet you tomorrow. She never does. You enjoy your Bircher Muesli anyway. 11. Your mother to you on your first day of school. If anyone teases you, just ignore it. Her mother to her after her first day of school. Don't you ever let anyone see you cry. Scotch taped for 30 years to the flickering fluorescent lamp on your father's desk, a thin strip of paper the size of a fortune cookie slip. The meek shall inherit the earth. And beside it, and this is the one that kills you, a small square yellow post-it note to self. Always remember to say thank you. 12. The drunken boyfriend, the woman who lives down the hall from you, says, hello, Miss Cunt, hello, Miss Bitch, as you walk past him one evening in the lobby. Hello, John, you say, and you keep on walking. I know you want to kiss me, China doll, he says. You do not respond. Once or twice a year, he beats up his girlfriend so badly that she decides to call the police. You've heard him shouting out her name pleadingly over and over again as he's taken away. And then, a week or two after he's been released, you hear him shouting out her name again as he pounds on her door in the middle of the night, begging her to let him in. She always takes him back. The next time you see him, he says, hello, Miss Cunt. Hello, Miss Perfect. Hello, John, you say, and you keep on walking. 13. People say you always seem so calm. Do you meditate, they ask? Do you do yoga? You seem like a yoga person. Tai Chi, Qigong, and a retired hardware store owner who once came to hear you speak at a library in St. Cloud, Minnesota. Can you show me how to fold a paper crane? You sat down with him at a table in the back of the auditorium and tore out 2 sheets of paper, one for you, one for him, from the online Muji notebook you carried with you wherever you went. Fold here, run your fingernail along the crease to make it sharp there, flip over and repeat, repeat, repeat. His fingers were short and thick and surprisingly nimble. His creases were perfect, his points as sharp as could be. Look at that, he said as he pulled out the 2 paper wings from the body and the bird began to inflate. And you watched his face light up with delight. Nothing on this day had given you more pleasure. 14. When asked why he insists upon using the term Chinese virus, the president replies, it comes from China, that's why. You've watched this video many times. There is the ever so slight pause before he says the word, and then there is the way he says it. China.
Some say it's just his Queen's accent coming through, nothing there. Others say they can hear it. You can hear it. There is a YouTube compilation of him saying the word China 234 times. You've counted. It's called Donald Trump Says China and has been viewed by over 22 million people. 15. You debate with your friends about whether or not to wear the mask. Kay says she thinks people will feel less threatened by her as an Asian if she puts on the mask. But Elle says, if you wear the mask, people might assume that you're sick and will be even more afraid of you. If you wear the mask, Elle says, it's like announcing that you're Asian. You've watched the videos of Asian people being shoved, punched, kicked, stabbed, and sprayed with Febreze on the subway. The attackers are Black, Latino, Muslim, white. It's men and women. It's 13-year-olds. It's everyone. You do not want to announce that you are Asian. You leave the mask at home. Sixteen. Now, when you walk down the street, people take one look at you, China, and they are afraid. A woman grabs her two children and jumps to the edge of the sidewalk to let you pass by. At the cafe, nobody will sit next to you. People come in, look around, and choose a table as far away from yours as possible. When you sneeze, a woman drinking her latte pulls her scarf up over her nose and mouth and leaves it there for the next hour. When you sneeze again, a young man reading Zabald turns around, startled, and glares at you. You have ruined his life. It's just allergies, you want to say to him in your perfectly unaccented English. But then you change your mind and decide you'd rather say nothing at all. 17. In the lobby of your building, you run into your elderly neighbor, Mrs. Sheffield, in front of the mailboxes. She leans forward on her walker and looks at you with curiosity and concern. Do any of your friends have this dreadful virus I've been hearing about? She asks. Did she mean what you think she meant, or did she mean nothing at all? You decide she meant nothing at all. 18. And then, one day, when it has become more acceptable to do so, when it's no longer just Asians, you decide to put on the mask. You adjust the wire bridge so it hugs your nose tight. You add the dark sunglasses and the ugly oversized floppy hat, and you feel immediate relief. Not a single square inch of your face is visible. You tuck your hair, that last vestige of race, under the brim of your hat, and you go out for a walk. On Broadway, you see your friend James. You owe him an email, hurriedly carrying a sheaf of folders, looking slightly harried as usual. You glide right past him, and he does not give you a second glance. In front of the cafe, now closed, you see a very pensive-looking Valeria, the six-foot-tall former Russian model turned coder who taught you how to drink coffee out of a straw to prevent your teeth from staining. Your eyes lock momentarily, and you're about to say hello, but then you realize she does not see you. She is looking right through you. She is thinking, dreaming of her numbers. On Amsterdam, you almost bump into Stephen, who once many years ago asked you for your phone number and then, just last week, out of the blue, texted you to ask if you would have time to read his wife's manuscript. You barely know him, and you didn't even know he had a wife. But there she is, Asian, you should have known, in a pretty red sundress, walking right beside him. He is, you understand, her protector. Coming out of the West Side Market, you see Ellen, whose husband was recently diagnosed with stage 4 prostate cancer. You'll phone her tomorrow. Lydia, the medievalist, whizzes by on her bicycle, pedaling like crazy as usual. You want to call out to her, but you stifle the urge. You are a ghost floating through your own life. Nobody shouts at you, nobody looks at you, nobody even knows who you are.
I could keep this mask on forever, you think.

0: Three youths from North Africa are taking a walk around Largo di Torre Argentina in the Italian capital. With its Roma-era ruins, the square was one of Rome's most beautiful and located just a few hundred meters from Uninettuno University, where the students are attending engineering courses. Mostafa Kandel is from Egypt, while Salma Kabushi and Ryan Boorhill have come all the way from Morocco. All three are enrolled at the Uninettuno Online University in their respective countries and have been selected to take part in the Uninettuno Erasmus Foreign Exchange Program. The scheme is part of the broader Erasmus program sponsored by the European Union. For computer engineering and cybersecurity, student Kabushi, this is not the first experience of this kind. After a three-month stint as an Erasmus student in Rome last year, the 22-year-old from Rabat didn't hesitate to come back to the city.
1: I had the chance to be here first time, and I didn't hesitate to come here again. And also, studying in Uninettuno is very interesting because there is a new methodology and new strategy of teaching, which was very interesting for me.
0: Kandel, Kabushi, and Boorhill have chosen to live in three different neighborhoods of Rome and develop their own experiences of what the city has to offer. Kandel says this is his first time abroad. The 20-year-old left Cairo last September and will study in Rome until May, something he says he looks forward to as he's learning a new, forward-looking educational method. When I studied computer architecture in Egypt, we were studying the history of computers and how they were developed. It's not a bad thing, as we could use this knowledge in microcontrollers, but it wasn't the most important thing to learn. We were looking at how computers were made in the 60s and 70s, but when I came to Italy to study the same subject, computer architecture, I saw that they're trying to develop new computers and making them faster. They're looking at the future.

Hello. The lesson we're going to deal with is accessibility 2.1 and web quality. Topics: the WCAG 2.1, accessibility and usability tests, the role of quality, namely usability. And let us start with the guidelines. Web Content Accessibility Guidelines 2.1. As we had seen before, the 3WC Consortium had launched the accessibility guidelines. So these ones we are going to talk about are an addition to the first guidelines, and so they are requirements dating back to 2018. So this is the present version of the guidelines for the accessibility of web content. The 17 new requirements added to the previous ones of version 2.0 were done with the aim of helping the visually impaired users with learning difficulties and cognitive disabilities. As we know, the web content accessibility guidelines were not elaborated only for people with disabilities. There were simply guidelines in order to have the best realization of sites and portals as far as users and users' friendliness were concerned. So the implementation of these recommendations favors, of course, all users. Expert skills. So when version 2.0, almost all requirements can be checked with software tools, most of these added in version 2.1 can only be checked manually by experts. This is very important.

important because all the tools that were released in order to verify accessibility must be implemented by this kind of check. So to define it accessible, in addition to possessing the requirements known for years, today a web page must be fully self-adaptive, in technical jargon in English, made in responsive design. This means that whatever the device is, the display must adapt itself to the display itself, so there cannot be pages that are somewhat cut and so cannot be fully visible to the user. The contents must be appropriately arranged to be always fully visible on the screens of the different types of devices, as we said, used to navigate, automatically changing the structure of the page. This must also happen on the same device when you rotate it from vertical to horizontal position and vice versa. So requirement 1.3.4, version 2.1 guidelines helps those who use a mobile device without being able to rotate it just as much as those that keep it fixedly mounted on the armrest of a wheelchair or on a piece of furniture. So this is how an inadequate page looks. As you can see on the right-hand side, part of the text is cut. So this is, of course, a bias of the development of the portal in this case. Point two, the text must always remain, as we said, within the vertical sides of the screen, even when the visually impaired enlarge it a lot. For example, 400%, that means requirement 1.4.10, flow recalculation level of compliance AA. This is an example of how, in this case, the alternative text is out of display. So three, the text background contrast must remain high even in non-textual content, such as graphics, images, action buttons. So contrast has to do with contrast in non-textual content, compliance level AA. This is a clear example of poor contrast. As you can see, the page is not, cannot be read. It is not legible in a normal way because the contrast of colors of the writing colors and the background is not good enough. Number four, the requirement 2.5.1 of the guidelines 2.1 requires, as we say, means that it is not mandatory, but it is an indication, so not obligations but indications, requires to add an option to use a single finger to perform actions in which two would be needed, such as zoom. It has to do with pointer movements, level of compliance A. Number five, when the written text close to a box of a form does not exactly correspond to its alternative text, for example, text search and alternative text find products, the blind person is in difficulty. This is requirement 2.5.3, label in the name level of compliance A. That means the labels must be always the same, even in alternative texts. So there cannot be changes, otherwise people who are impaired in sight cannot navigate, cannot use correctly the information. Alternative text is missing. This is an example where you open a page, you see an image,
And in this case, you cannot find the explanation. So it cannot be used by impaired people, people impaired in

site. 6. The size of an element that can be clicked must be at least 44 by 44 CSS pixels, unit of measurement that corresponds to a viewing angle of about 0, 0 to 13 degrees, to facilitate the action for those with reduced physical abilities. This is requirement 2.5.5, target size, level of compliance, AAA. Now let us come to a first review question. Check the application of these guidelines, namely guidelines 2.1 of 3WC, on your mobile phone apps. Now let us come to what was required by a number of accessibility and usability tests in the past, and still remains as a number, a group of indications that should be applied for people who want to develop sites, portals, software in general, as far as the interface is concerned. Now, tested parameters were adequate feedback, for instance. Therefore, the pages must indicate author and date. This doesn't happen any longer. Natural organization of information. They say systematic titles, clear hierarchical structure. Here we have to make a comment. When we find something that looks like a spontaneous indication, such as this natural organization of information, one should wonder, what do we mean by natural organization? Organization of information, as we know, has to do with the architecture of contents and also with the linguistic representation in labels, whatever we use in order to interact within a site. Contextual navigation in each state, all and only possible navigation options are available. That means that we should put inside things that can be really used, so not fake buttons and not fake indications. Of course, no frame and presence of alternative navigation options. This is a good rule in computer science. I mean, you must have different routes in order to get to the same result, to the same performance. Presence of the link to the home in each page. This is very important, we shall see, because in most cases, when you change a page and you change the level of navigation within a site, you get lost. Whereas you should always be able to go back to the page you started from and also to other higher level sections of the site. Logical path, or the presence of intermediate links on each page in the path that leads to the home. This is what we said. The rule of having the so-called breadcrumb paths is no good at all. It simply tells you that you have performed a series of actions, but it doesn't allow you to go back to higher level and to navigate in other areas and start from the same page. No self-referenced pages, that is, pages linked to themselves. This, unfortunately, is very often the rule. When you open a site, you get into a site, you get into the home page, and you move your pointer to the logo that sometimes represents the home page, you find that that logo is active. Namely, it looks as though it were a link, whereas you are already in the home page, and therefore that link is a self-referenced link, which is, of course, not only it is not forgotten, but it's not correct. The titling of frames, as we say, we cannot have simply blind sort of frames. Real validity of local links, of course, and periodic check of external links. Namely, sometimes you refer to a site outside that may be used in order to perform correctly

your reactions, namely you want to know you have this connection, but sometimes the sites are put off, or even information is somewhat dated and it cannot be used any longer. Now, efficient navigation in terms of time and effort to complete a task. This is what is best known as the efficiency of a product. Limitation of the number of links to be activated for the passage from one page to another. According to Jacob Nielsen, or Jacob Nielsen, who you probably know is, or is used to be known as a guru of the web, you should get to the information or the page you are looking for in not more than 3 clicks, which seems sometimes impossible because of the organization of the site, of the logical structure that is not logical enough. Explicit height and width of pages, and explicit height and width of the images. The front page download time, this is very important now, it has to do with the quickness according to the load of the pages. Sharing site images, this is also another problem because you have images that should not be shared with other pages. Elimination of invisible elements, of course. Clear and meaningful titles. As we said before, it is not obvious how a title can be clear, simple. Titles, they say, that specify the presence of heavy plugins. Or explicit mail addresses, presence of titles on the pages. And tables must have a header and table of contents. These are, as you can see, flaws that pertain to the overall, we might say, drafting quality of a site. Form fields must be title, of course. Robustness, namely the way the site manages technology for users, not invasive by developers. So that means that the site and the pages must be used whatever the technology you are using. HTML code must not use proprietary structures. And use of safe colors for the network. As we know, we have already seen a lot about the use of colors, the function of colors, the symbolic value of colors, the quality of colors. Avoid empty targets and use correct targets for links that come out of frames, of course. And standard use of HTML and of fonts. Of course, this is somewhat made more easy now because when you use, for instance, Cascade Sheets and you are supposed also to use a precise scheme of rules for these contents, the drafting contents, then you should avoid mistakes. Sufficient color contrast between the background and the foreground, as we have already seen. Again, tested parameters, flexibility, therefore the availability of graphic and textual versions, namely redundant indexes and maps and double links of iconic maps. What we mean here is that redundancy, we have already spoken about redundancy, which is the repetition of a content, of a meaning. So this is necessary when you deal with the contents of pages. Images must have alternative textual descriptions. Again, this is for impaired people as far as sight is concerned. So the alternative description is fundamental in order to have them navigate the site. Videos, audios, and applets and other objects must have alternative textual descriptions, of course, for the same reason. The links within images must also be given in text form.

for the same reason. Back and forth links must be on the page in order to be recovered easily. Links that contain an image in the title cannot be activated without downloading the image. And functionality, for instance, support for user purposes. Forms must contain the propose and reformulate buttons. Now, it is very well widespread, the rule according to which you cannot give a form and let people understand what they are supposed to do. It must be intuitively simple, and also you must have the propose and reformulate buttons. The correct spelling of words. Here we come in the normal drafting. Presence of information on the number of different media used. This is not very frequent. Make appropriate description of pages with keywords for search by search engines. Here we must say that it's very difficult to find a search engine within a site on the portal that really works as a search engine. And also, meta descriptions are not always available. Glosses that should explain anticipately the content are not naturally or spontaneously provided. Number of visitors, this is good inside as far as the one who takes care of the site to know the number of people or visitors. Absence of flashing, this in the past has to do with the fact that flash produced also physical reactions, very serious physical reactions. Other problematic conclusions on the usability of sites on the web. What we have just seen had to do with what different tests in the past, or say several years ago, tried to indicate as far as guidelines of one type or another having to do with contents, with the words and other media, with the way the drafting of the content was supposed to be realized and so on. So now we see something else, something that you can easily check as a negative quality of sites. For instance, overabundance of information. It has to do with what we call cognitive load. We cannot give in the homepage, for instance, too many links, too many menus. They cannot be read, understood quickly, and memorized as long as it is necessary in order to navigate the site. Absence, of course, this is what we have just seen, of horizontal and vertical logical semantic coherence. As we have seen previously, coherence has to do with the logical semantic functioning of our mind as far as external input is concerned. I mean, through sight, we have words, images, and the relation between words and images, textual coherence, and so on. So these are components of a textual development which has to be, as we said, coherent. Inability to recognize thematic areas and information, operational and transactional functions. This has to do with the fact that when we plan a site or a portal, the first preliminary question is, what is the portal supposed to do? Namely, what kind of functions will the portal perform according to the expectations of the user? Again, traditional web writing management. We have to be able to write for the web. And so we have to know traditional way of writing, namely in textual performances, normal on the page, on a sheet, on a book, or on a newspaper. But these principles that have to do with what a good writer has to know must be completed by what a good writer for the web has to know. Non-communicative graphics. We are full of non-communicative graphics in the effort of having or thinking of having a site a little more enjoyable.

Perhaps as far as the aesthetic connotation is concerned, more aesthetically valid, which is wrong. I mean, a site must perform specific functions, and so the graphic component has to be proper according to the function of the site. Still another flaw, multilingualism and mixed-lingualism in some kinds of examples, for instance, in non-English speaking sites, you find a mixture of English and the local native language of the country, which is very bad to look at, and also it makes the site complicated to be understood by the user. Plenty of acronyms and all kinds of acronyms. What I mean is that we should get rid of acronyms in any case, whether the acronyms are on the title bar or the acronyms are inside the text. They cannot be perceived, understood immediately. And if we use acronyms, we must translate them into the extended language. Non-thematic titles, that means that I cannot guess what the title is about. If I want to navigate a site in a proper way, I must anticipate the content of the site, the sort of provisional value of the label. This is not usual. We have to be careful of what the areas of a manuscript, for instance, of how they are represented linguistically speaking. Let us come to a review question. Continue and conclude the accessibility analysis by looking for errors on the web on different devices, including the mobile phone. Add in your comments on these accessibility and usability problems. Now let us come to accessibility and usability and quality, which is the overall definition of a good software for the web, whatever, or software in general. Let us make a very quick statement. Accessible is not usable. Namely, you may have an accessible site which is, on the other side, not usable. Namely, the architecture, the logical semantic content, etc., are not usable. So accessibility parameters imply usability parameters and vice versa, but they do not coincide one with the other. I have proposed a distinction in order to not to superimpose concepts. And also I have referred to evaluation and evaluators to the tools and the abilities of people that can evaluate the quality of sites and portals. So first of all, let's say that usability can be parameterized in a consistent way through the architectural modeling of the sites. Namely, if I want to know if a site on a portal is usable, then I have to check the internal architecture, whether it is hierarchical, whether it is relational, or whether it is linear. Why create accessible and usable sites? This is a good question then. Rules and profit or the usability ROI. ROI, as you say, means return on investment. So there is a usability return on investment. Namely, if I make a very good site, a usable site, an accessible site, then the ROI of usability and accessibility, of course, is very high. The ROI of quality, as we said, as the return on investment, namely means that the application of human factor theories to the initial designs reduces the redesign, maintenance, and customer support. Namely, I don't have to make my site to remake and do it again and again, so with the renewed costs. If a site is well done, it can resist for years, so there is no need to

replace it with another solution. The quality of functional development, the quality functional development has to do with the customer requirements in terms of ease of use, ease of learning, user satisfaction and productivity, the things we have been talking about through our lessons, our course, and also in these recent lessons. Costs. Now, the cost of 63% of large software projects exceeded the estimates mainly due to the engineering of usability. Usability and maintenance, we can say that most maintenance costs are associated with unexpected usability issues. Estimate the sum 20-30 billion worldwide, and even more now for maintenance. Let us come to this review question. Look for accessibility and usability errors and the templates of a SAI by listing them by time. Try to sum up what we have just been talking about and try to make a list of errors, mistakes, of things that seem to you not adequate as far as rules and guidelines that we have seen are concerned. Summing up, the quality of sites, portals and platforms on the web depends on the application of rules and guidelines relating to accessibility and usability, translated into the architectural and technological development of the software. The technological parameters of accessibility, together with the linguistic, cognitive, and communicational ones of usability, examined in detail of architectures and digital design of the course, correspond to complex digital skills to be developed with analysis and adequate designs for the web. Let us come to the summary of review questions. Check the application of guidelines 2.1 of 3WC on your mobile phone apps. Continue and conclude the accessibility analysis by looking for errors on the web on different devices, including the mobile phone, adding your comments on accessibility usability problems, and look for accessibility and usability errors in the templates of a site by listing them by type. With this list of review questions, we conclude the lesson, and I invite you to apply to the portal if you want to have further explanations or references in order to better perform your analysis. Okay?

Hello and welcome to everybody. My name is Elisa Angelici. I'm a social media strategist of the Dicastery for the Communication of the Holy See and part of the social media team for the Vatican accounts. In this course, Digital and Social Media Management, we will talk about what is the everyday life experience of every one of us. Web and social media are not mere communication tools, they are the place where people live and share an important part of their everyday experience. Let's think about our smartphones, of how we use them and how many times we control our social media accounts, we read other people's opinions and messages and content. That's the real place where nowadays the public opinion is formed and where every one of us goes to share important pieces of their lives. Random conversations about brands are now more credible than targeted advertising campaigns. These are the words of Philip Kotler, the father of contemporary marketing. We will use his theory to explain this digital world, to explain how brands can get in touch with their customers and prospects in the digital and social media environment. It is crucial for companies and organizations to plan a strategy to reach their own stakeholders, communicate values and mission, manage their reputation. We will see in how many ways companies and organizations can proactively reach their customers and prospects, and how they can effectively communicate throughout the digital environment and can manage their reputation, the amount of opinions that people express throughout the social media platforms. The knowledge of languages and peculiarities of every channel and the correct understanding of the engagement rules is at the base of a correct integrated communication planning process. What brands, what companies need to understand in this period, in this modern era, contemporary era, is that without a knowledge, without professional skills, they cannot plan a proper communication, a proper digital communication, and this is crucial to have a good reputation and so an effective communication with and dialogue with their customers and prospects. The course aims at exploring the areas that make up the multifaceted figure of the digital and social media manager to provide the necessary tools to deal with a professional environment in constant evolution. Probably the best skill a social media professional figure must have is to be able to deal with this constantly changing environment with the rules that are true for today but will not for tomorrow, for the next few days or months. What we will learn throughout the course is how a professional social media figure, a social media manager, can help companies, can support companies in this constantly evolving environment to approach customers, to create the right way to engage users and to build a solid reputation. We will use Philip Kotler's theory and Philip Kotler's framework to understand how companies should support customers throughout their journey to the purchase
and to be sure that, for example, that customers will become their most loyal supporters, their brand advocates. Then we will delve deeper into the social media environment to understand some strategies and some tactics like content marketing, like influencers marketing, like community engagement. We will talk about storytelling, and we will see how companies and organizations should manage moments of crisis, and how they could use the most important resource they have in this journey, that is the social media listening, the possibility to listen to what people are saying through their social media accounts, through blogs and all the places where they can express their opinions. Listening to them, understanding who are the people companies have to deal with is the most important resource of this digital environment. At the end, I'm sure you will understand how crucial is our work, our job into this quite new but always changing ambient that is the digital and social media world. So I hope to see you soon during the course, and for now I thank you for the attention. Be prepared, we will start soon.

0: and I want to go to MIT.
1: You can't put a value on knowledge. Your level of impact in life is directly proportional to what knowledge that you have. Through this scholarship, I have the possibility of having access to knowledge. It's invaluable.
2: So my objective is this, to finish the university and to follow my dream, to be a filmmaker and to continue on my way.
3: L'Università Telematica di Nettuno è stata veramente l'università che è riuscita a democratizzare l'accesso al sapere.

0: The International Telematic University, UniNettuno, was born from the Nettuno model, Network per l'Università Ovunque, active in Italy since 1992, and from the success of the European project MedNetU, Mediterranean Network of Universities. The 31 MedNetU partner universities from 11 Mediterranean countries, Algeria, Egypt, France, Jordan, Greece, Italy, Lebanon, Morocco, Syria, Tunisia, and Turkey, coordinated by Nettuno, have given life to a real technological network based on the use of digital satellites. Today, all partners can produce, broadcast, and receive educational contents on television and the internet. A technological network that is supported by a network of minds who know how to connect and share their knowledge, and who jointly created the International Telematic University, UniNettuno, and developed a virtual space for higher education and for the circulation of knowledge in the Euro-Mediterranean.
1: I declare the 2005-2006 academic year is now open, the first year of the International Telematic University, UniNettuno.
0: The International Telematic University, UniNettuno, is a great university where, within the real and virtual spaces of the internet, the best professors from the most prestigious universities of the world deliver their lectures in several languages in the following subjects: engineering, literature, international law, economics, psychology, media and communication. Students can attend the university with no space or time limits. Anywhere in the world, you can choose whether to study in Italian, Arabic, English, French, or Greek, achieving a study title recognized in Italy, in Europe, and other countries throughout the Mediterranean. On UniNettunoUniversity.net, in the didactic cyberspace, students can access the various learning environments, follow digitalized video lessons that are connected in a multimedial, hypertextual, and interactive way to books, texts, bibliographies, citographies, exercises, and virtual labs. On the satellite channel UniNettuno University and on the web TV of the university, it is possible to follow the video lessons 24 hours a day. In the virtual classrooms, professors and tutors interact with students and check their learning progress.

Through forums and chats, minds are connected and knowledge is exchanged. The UniNetuno learning environment, realized by the university itself after many years of research, is appreciated around the world, as proved by the agreement signed in November 2013 in Brussels with the ASD, Aerospace and Defense Industry Association, who, through a careful selection made at the global level, chooses the UniNetuno as its platform to realize distance teaching courses by which quality standards are certified for work in the fields of the aerospace industry. UniNetuno will provide educational models, software, and platform, says Director Lesman, and will provide the course contents. Today, UniNetuno students come from 104 different countries from around the world. It's a global university that spread its technological poles in several countries, such as Rabat, Morocco, on the 14th of March, 2006. In Cairo, Egypt, on the 15th of June, 2006. In Tunis, Tunisia, on the 24th of August, 2007. In Iraq, May 2011, where four technological poles were set up in Erbil, Baghdad, Thaiqar, and Basra. Here, the International Telematic University UniNetuno trains young Iraqi entrepreneurs long distance. In Cairo, Egypt, on the 26th of October, 2008, in the presence of the President of the Italian Republic, Giorgio Napolitano, an important academic agreement was signed, which allows Egyptian students to attend, at distance, the International Telematic University UniNetuno, and, after a training period spent in selected Italian companies, are awarded a study title recognized in Italy, in Europe, and Egypt. On the premises of Helwan University, UniNetuno students receive their degrees. What I learned from this experience is that I always have to think with my own head. A model of cooperation for which Italy should pride herself, says Egypt's educational minister. 48 out of 50 of us have already found jobs here in Cairo. With the signature of an agreement between UniNetuno and Al-Hakawayn University in Frane in October 2012, a consortium aimed at the realization of an Italian-Moroccan distance university for the development of distance education in Africa jointly with universities of Morocco as well as other regional universities was proclaimed. Not only a university, UniNetuno is engaged in helping overcome illiteracy in some countries in the Arab world. Rabat, Morocco, on the 14th of May, 2009. The authorities of the governments and institutions of Italy and Morocco sign an agreement aimed at airing on Moroccan national television the course of 150 hours of video lessons. I Learn Arabic, The Treasure of the Letters, designed by Maria Amata Garito and realized by Rashid Benghaji, aimed at teaching, through a new pedagogic model, how to read and write in Arabic to the adult illiterate population of Morocco on television. Thanks to its engagement in several international research projects, the International Telematic University UniNetuno is constantly evolving. On www.uninetunouniversity.net, knowledge and culture move without boundaries. The access to knowledge is democratized, and the doors of dialogue among European and the Arab world are now open. New professions are created, new knowledge arises, and new values are shared.

Buonasera. Yellow World. One. You are often mistaken for somebody else. Just the other day, for example, a man approached you smiling in the cafe where you go every afternoon to write. "Kyoko," he said, "is that you?" Another time, a woman came up to tell you how much she had enjoyed your all Mozart piano sonata recited the night before at Carnegie Hall. You were, she told you, her idol. She had confused you with the world-renowned pianist Mitsuko Uchida. Several weeks later, a man chatting you up on the subway refused to believe when you told him where you had gone to school and what you had studied, that you were not the famous architect Maya Lin, whose design for the Vietnam Veterans Memorial had brought her instant acclaim at the age of 21. "Come on," this man said to you, "I know you're really her." And two very different people, a blonde flight attendant on a Delta Airlines flight out of Minneapolis, and the black boyfriend of the man who lived above you on 112th Street, have told you that you bear a strong resemblance. Uncanny is the word that the black boyfriend had used to the bridal designer, Vera Wang. You have also been asked on occasion if you are Min Chi, Hitomi, Kazuko, Saskia, Emily Chang, any relation of Michael Otsuka, the James Beard.

award-winning chef, not the left libertarian philosopher or large balding man wildly waving his arms back and forth inside the now shuttered Cafe La Fortuna, looking for me, Reginald. You were not. Most recently, an elderly black man rounding the corner of 105th Street in Amsterdam stopped when he saw you and leaned on his cane. "Yoko," he said, "is that you?" You smiled and, ping, looked down at your phone and kept on walking. "I know you heard what I said," he said. Two. Your friend B, who is Korean and lives in Rome with her husband Salvatore in a stunningly beautiful apartment in Prati, says that when she is pushing her stroller down the street with her molto bella Italian, half-Italian daughter, people assume she is the Filipino nanny. When she is alone and wearing her black skirt and boots, as she waits for a taxi to take her home after a business dinner with a colleague, they assume she is a Chinese prostitute. Quanto? And when she is wearing her designer jeans and Bottega Veneta sandals as she strolls leisurely down the Via Cola di Rienzo to meet her girlfriend Julia for lunch, they assume she is a wealthy Japanese tourist. Doors open for her, shopkeepers smile. Buongiorno, signora. Buongiorno. She is welcome wherever she goes. This was many years ago when the Japanese were still in ascendance. Now it is the Chinese who can be found frantically buying up Prada scarves and Gucci handbags on the Via Condotti with their unseemly wads of cash. The Japanese have grown old and tired and mostly stay at home. The Filipinos are still pushing the strollers. Three. You were visiting a small town in southern Arkansas at the foot of the Wichita Mountains to give a talk at the local college. Two faculty members from the English department have invited you to join them for the obligatory lunch at a nearby restaurant. All three of you, you suspect, would rather be elsewhere. As soon as you take your seat, a woman approaches your table smiling and says that you must be the new violin teacher in town. You smile politely and tell her that you are not. Later that evening, after you have finished your talk, you are eating dinner alone at a different restaurant when a second woman approaches your table smiling the same welcoming smile as the first and asks you how the new baby is. You deduce that there must be a new violin teacher in town who has just given birth to a baby. You say she's doing great. You say she's an angel. You say, thank you so much for asking. And then you pick up your fork and resume eating. You had not realized until that moment how tired you were of smiling or that you'd ever wanted a girl. Four. When you return to the city, more people mention your daughter, only now she has grown older. She is no longer a baby. At the Westside Market on the corner of Broadway and 110th Street, the Jamaican cashier who once gave you her recipe for saltfish with okra asks you on two separate occasions, "How's the little girl?" When you remind her twice that you do not have a little girl, she says each time that there is a woman who comes into the store who looks exactly like you. And further south, at the artisanal French bakery, the counterman Edward, from whom you buy a plain brioche every morning before returning to your desk and beginning to write, asks you if you didn't see him waving at you yesterday like a madman at the entrance to the subway on 95th Street. You were climbing up the stairs with your daughter, he says. Somewhere out there in the world you know is an alternate version of yourself, behind which trails, like a puppy, a small, obedient child, your daughter. In this version of you, you have a husband, do not worry about money, and will never become a writer.

5. At parties, people ask, who is your publisher? What have you written? Anything I might have heard of? What is your day job? How are you able to support yourself with your writing? And when your first book is reviewed in the New York Times by Michiko Kakutani, do you know her? You do not think you would be asked these questions if you were a man. Most of the people who ask you these questions are men. Six. One of them wants to come all over your face. Another wants to pull your shirt up, resting. Another wants to slap your face but asks for permission first. That familiar sinking feeling when you learn that every other woman he has been with looks just like you. Sayonara, arrivederci, etc. Seven. When the professor of philosophy whips out his Polaroid in the cafe after staring at you for 6 months and takes your picture without asking, you do not get angry. You do not say, hey, that's my face you've got there, give it back, or else. You do not ask him what he will do with your photograph once he returns to his one-bedroom rent-stabilized apartment on Riverside Drive. Will he frame it and hang it on the wall above his bed? Slide it under the piece of glass on the coffee table and place his coffee mug over it, prop it up on the pillow on the sofa, and then jack off furiously and rip it to shreds? It is the coffee mug scenario that disturbs you the most. You had run into the professor the previous New Year's Eve at Ahmad Deli on 107th Street and Broadway. On the counter in front of him were a small jar of Skippy's peanut butter, a can of Carnation sweetened condensed milk, and 5 cans of ready-made iced coffee. All of these items, you noticed, were approximately the same size and shape. 7 sad round cylinders. You felt sorry for him, alone on a Saturday night, as were you, but you were young and on your way to a party. On the last day of the year. So what if your image gave this man pleasure? My gift to you. 8. Your friend Robert is a rice queen. He only sleeps with Asian men, preferably younger ones who are ideally 1/3 his age, with smooth faces and little or no body hair. It's almost, he tells you, like having sex with a woman. You can make them do whatever you want. 9. George W. Bush, after his first trip to China, every bicycle looked the same. 10. In Japan, they ask if you are American. It's the way you walk. In Germany, if you are Japanese, it's your face. In Switzerland, they barely speak to you at all. It's that they're Swiss. Every morning in the dining room of the 500-year-old hotel on the steep cobblestone street in the historic center of Old Zurich, the proprietress goes from table to table, heartily greeting her guests, Guten Morgen, and asking them how they are enjoying their stay. And every morning, much to your disappointment, she goes to every table except for yours. Is it your clothes, you wonder? American casual. An oversight. You, out of some atavistic urge to hide, have chosen to sit at the same out-of-the-way table in the same dimly lit corner for 5 days in a row. Maybe you find yourself thinking, hoping actually, which seems slightly insane, given that this person is of no consequence to you whatsoever. Maybe she will greet you tomorrow. She never does. You enjoy your Bircher muesli anyway. 11. Your mother to you on your first day of school. If anyone teases you, just ignore it. Her mother to her after her first day of school. Don't you ever let anyone see you cry. Scotch taped for 30 years to the flickering fluorescent lamp on your father's desk, a thin strip of paper the size of a fortune cookie slip. The meek shall inherit the earth.
And beside it, and this is the one that kills you, a small square yellow post-it note to self. Always remember to say thank you. 12. The drunken boyfriend, the woman who lives down the hall from you, says, "Hello, Miss Cunt. Hello, Miss Bitch," as you walk past him one evening in the lobby. "Hello, John," you say, and you keep on walking. "I know you want to kiss me, China doll," he says. You do not respond. Once or twice a year, he beats up his girlfriend so badly that she decides to call the police. You've heard him shouting out her name pleadingly over and over again as he's taken away. And then, a week or two after he's been released, you hear him shouting out her name again as he pounds on her door in the middle of the night, begging her to let him in. She always takes him back. The next time you see him, he says, "Hello, Miss Cunt. Hello, Miss Perfect." "Hello, John," you say, and you keep on walking. 13. People say you always seem so calm. "Do you meditate?" they ask. "Do you do yoga?" "You seem like a yoga person." "Tai Chi, Qigong," and a retired hardware store owner who once came to hear you speak at a library in St. Cloud, Minnesota. "Can you show me how to fold a paper crane?" You sat down with him at a table in the back of the auditorium and tore out two sheets of paper, one for you, one for him, from the online Muji notebook you carried with you wherever you went. "Fold here, run your fingernail along the crease to make it sharp there, flip over and repeat, repeat, repeat." His fingers were short and thick and surprisingly nimble. His creases were perfect, his points as sharp as could be. "Look at that," he said as he pulled out the two paper wings from the body and the bird began to inflate. And you watched his face light up with delight. Nothing on this day had given you more pleasure. 14. When asked why he insists upon using the term Chinese virus, the president replies, "It comes from China, that's why." You've watched this video many times. There is the ever so slight pause before he says the word, and then there is the way he says it. China. Some say it's just his Queen's accent coming through, nothing there. Others say they can hear it. You can hear it. There is a YouTube compilation of him saying the word China 234 times. You've counted. It's called Donald Trump Says China and has been viewed by over 22 million people. 15. You debate with your friends about whether or not to wear the mask. Kay says she thinks people will feel less threatened by her as an Asian if she puts on the mask. But Elle says if you wear the mask, people might assume that you're sick and will be even more afraid of you. If you wear the mask, Elle says, it's like announcing that you're Asian. You've watched the videos of Asian people being shoved, punched, kicked, stabbed, and sprayed with Febreze on the subway. The attackers are Black, Latino, Muslim, white. It's men and women, it's 13-year-olds, it's everyone. You do not want to announce that you are Asian. You leave the mask at home. Sixteen. Now, when you walk down the street, people take one look at you, China, and they are afraid. A woman grabs her two children and jumps to the edge of the sidewalk to let you pass by. At the cafe, nobody will sit next to you. People come in, look around, and choose a table as far away from yours as possible. When you sneeze, a woman drinking her latte pulls her scarf up over her nose and mouth and leaves it there for the next hour. When you sneeze again, a young man reading Zabald turns around, startled, and glares at you. You have ruined his life. It's just allergies, you want to say to him in your perfectly unaccented English. But then you change your mind.

and decide you'd rather say nothing at all. 17. In the lobby of your building, you run into your elderly neighbor, Mrs. Sheffield, in front of the mailboxes. She leans forward on her walker and looks at you with curiosity and concern. Do any of your friends have this dreadful virus I've been hearing about? She asks. Did she mean what you think she meant, or did she mean nothing at all? You decide she meant nothing at all. 18. And then one day, when it has become more acceptable to do so, when it's no longer just Asians, you decide to put on the mask. You adjust the wire bridge so it hugs your nose tight. You add the dark sunglasses and the ugly oversized floppy hat, and you feel immediate relief. Not a single square inch of your face is visible. You tuck your hair, that last vestige of race, under the brim of your hat, and you go out for a walk. On Broadway, you see your friend James. You owe him an email, hurriedly carrying a sheaf of folders, looking slightly harried as usual. You glide right past him, and he does not give you a second glance. In front of the cafe, now closed, you see a very pensive-looking Valeria, the six-foot-tall former Russian model turned coder who taught you how to drink coffee out of a straw to prevent your teeth from staining. Your eyes lock momentarily, and you are about to say hello, but then you realize she does not see you. She is looking right through you. She is thinking, dreaming of her numbers. On Amsterdam, you almost bump into Stephen, who once many years ago asked you for your phone number, and then just last week, out of the blue, texted you to ask if you would have time to read his wife's manuscript. You barely know him, and you didn't even know he had a wife. But there she is, Asian, you should have known, in a pretty red sundress, walking right beside him. He is, you understand, her protector. Coming out of the West Side Market, you see Ellen, whose husband was recently diagnosed with stage 4 prostate cancer. You'll phone her tomorrow. Lydia, the medievalist, whizzes by on her bicycle, pedaling like crazy as usual. You want to call out to her, but you stifle the urge. You are a ghost floating through your own life. Nobody shouts at you, nobody looks at you, nobody even knows who you are. I could keep this mask on forever, you think. Thank you.

Hello. The lesson we're going to deal with is accessibility 2.1 and web quality. Topics: the WCAG 2.1, accessibility and usability tests, the role of quality, namely usability. And let us start with the guidelines, guidelines 2.1. As we had seen before, the 3WC Consortium had launched the accessibility guidelines. So these ones we are going to talk about are an addition to the first guidelines, and so they are requirements dating to back to 2018. So this is the present version of the guidelines for the accessibility of web content. The 17 new requirements added to the previous ones of version 2.0 were done with the aim of helping the visually impaired users with learning difficulties and cognitive disabilities. As we know, the web content accessibility guidelines were not elaborated only for people with disabilities. They were simply guidelines in order to have the best realization of sites and portals as far as users and users' friendliness were concerned. So the implementation of these recommendations favors, of course, all users. Expert skills. Well, so when version 2.0, almost all requirements can be checked with software tools, most of these added in version 2.1 can only be checked manually by experts. This is very important because all the tools that were released in order to verify accessibility must be implemented by this kind of check. So to define it accessible, in addition to possessing the requirements known for years, today a web page must be fully self-adaptive, in technical jargon in English, made in responsive design. This means that whatever the device is, the display must adapt itself to the display itself, so there cannot be pages that are somewhat cut and so cannot be fully visible to the user. The contents must be appropriately arranged to be always fully visible on the screens of the different types of devices, as we said, used to navigate, automatically changing the structure of the page. This must also happen on the same device when you rotate it from vertical to horizontal position and vice versa. So requirement 1.3.4, version 2.1 guidelines helps those who use a mobile device without being able to rotate it just as much as those that keep it fixedly mounted on the armrest of a wheel

chair or on a piece of furniture. So this is how an inadequate page looks. As you can see on the right-hand side, part of a text is cut. So this is, of course, a bias of the development of the portal in this case. Point two, the text must always remain, as we said, within the vertical sides of the screen, even when the visually impaired enlarge it a lot. For example, 400%, that means requirement 1.4.10, flow recalculation, level of compliance AA. This is an example of how, in this case, the alternative text is out of display. So three, the text background contrast must remain high even in non-textual content, such as graphics, images, action buttons. So contrast has to do with contrast in non-textual content, compliance level AA. This is a clear example of poor contrast. As you can see, the page is not, cannot be read. It is not legible in a normal way because the contrast of colors, of the writing colors and the background is not good enough. Number four, the requirement 2.5.1 of the guidelines 2.1 requires, as we say, means that it is not mandatory, but it is an indication, so not obligations but indications, requires to add an option to use a single finger to perform actions in which two would be needed, such as zoom. It has to do with pointer movements, level of compliance A. Number five, when the written text close to a box of a form does not exactly correspond to its alternative text, for example, text search and alternative text find products, the blind person is in difficulty. This is requirement 2.5.3, label in the name, level of compliance A. That means the labels must be always the same, even in alternative texts. So there cannot be changes, otherwise people who are impaired in sight cannot navigate, cannot use correctly the information. Alternative text is missing. This is an example where you open a page, you see an image, and in this case you cannot find the explanation, so it cannot be used by impaired people, or people impaired in sight. Six, the size of an element that can be clicked must be at least 44x44 CSS pixels, unit of measurement that corresponds to a viewing angle of about 0.0213 degrees to facilitate the action for those with reduced physical abilities. This is requirement 2.5.5, target size, level of compliance AAA. Now let us come to a first review question. Check the application of these guidelines, namely guidelines 2.1 of 3WC, on your mobile phone apps. Now let us come to what was required by a number of accessibility and usability tests in the past, and still remains as a number, a group of indications that should be applied for people who want to develop sites, portals, software in general, as far as the interface is concerned. Now, tested parameters were adequate feedback, for instance. Therefore, the pages must indicate author and date. This doesn't happen any longer. Natural organization of information. They say systematic

titles, clear hierarchical structure. Here we have to make a comment. When we find something that looks like a spontaneous indication, such as this natural organization of information, one should wonder, what do we mean by natural organization? Organization of information, as we know, has to do with the architecture of contents and also with the linguistic representation in labels, whatever we use in order to interact within a site. Contextual navigation in each state, all and only possible navigation options are available. That means that we should put inside things that can be really used, so not fake buttons and not fake indications. Of course, no frame and presence of alternative navigation options. This is a good rule in computer science. I mean, you must have different routes in order to get to the same result, to the same performance. Presence of the link to the home in each page. This is very important, we shall see, because in most cases, when you change a page and you change the level of navigation within a site, you get lost. Whereas you should always be able to go back to the page you started from and also to other higher level sections of the site. Logical path, or the presence of intermediate links on each page in the path that leads to the home. This is what we said, the rule of having the so-called breadcrumb paths is no good at all. It simply tells you that you have performed a series of actions, but it doesn't allow you to go back to higher level and to navigate in other areas and start from the same page. No self-referenced pages, that is, pages linked to themselves. This, unfortunately, is very often the rule. When you open a site, you get into a site, you get into the home page, and you move your pointer to the logo that sometimes represents the home page, you find that that logo is active. Namely, it looks as though it were a link, whereas you are already in the home page, and therefore that link is a self-referenced link, which is, of course, not only it is not forgotten, but it's not correct. The titling of frames, as we say, we cannot have simply blind sort of frames. Real validity of local links, of course, and periodic check of external links. Namely, sometimes you refer to a site outside that may be used in order to perform correctly your actions. Namely, you want to know you have this connection, but sometimes the sites are put off, or even information is somewhat dated and it cannot be used any longer. Now, efficient navigation in terms of time and effort to complete a task. This is what is best known as the efficiency of a product. Limitation of the number of links to be activated for the passage from one page to another. According to Jacob Nielsen, or Jacob Nielsen, who you probably know is, or is used to be known as a guru of the web, you should get to the information or the page you are looking for in not more than 3 clicks, which seems sometimes impossible because of the organization of the site, of the logical structure that is not logical enough. Explicit height and width of pages, and explicit height and width of the images. The front page download time, this is very important now, it has to do with the quickness according to the load of the pages.
sharing site images. This is also another problem because you have images that should not be shared with other pages. Elimination of invisible elements, of course. Clear and meaningful titles. As we said before, it is not obvious how a title can be clear, simple. Titles, they say, that specify the presence of heavy plugins. Or explicit mail addresses, presence of titles on the pages. And tables must have a header and table of contents. These are, as you can see, flaws that pertain to the overall, we might say, drafting quality of a site. Form fields must be title, of course. Robustness, namely the way the site manages technology for users, not invasive by developers. So that means that the site and the pages must be used whatever the technology you are using. HTML code must not use proprietary structures. And use of safe colors for the network. As we know, we have already seen a lot about the use of colors, the function of colors, the symbolic value of colors, the quality of colors. Avoid empty targets and use correct targets for links that come out of frames, of course. And standard use of HTML and of fonts. Of course, this is somewhat made more easy now because when you use, for instance, Cascade sheets and you are supposed also to use a precise scheme of rules for these contents, the drafting contents, then you should avoid mistakes. Sufficient color contrast between the background and the foreground, as we have already seen. Again, tested parameters, flexibility, therefore the availability of graphic and textual versions, namely redundant indexes and maps and double links of iconic maps. What we mean here is that redundancy, we have already spoken about redundancy, which is the repetition of a content, of a meaning. So this is necessary when you deal with the contents of pages. Images must have alternative textual descriptions. Again, this is for impaired people as far as sight is concerned. So the alternative description is fundamental in order to have them navigate the site. Videos, audios, and applets and other objects must have alternative textual descriptions, of course, for the same reason. The links within images must also be given in text form, for the same reason. Back and forth links must be on the page in order to be recovered easily. Links that contain an image in the title cannot be activated without downloading the image. And functionality, for instance, support for user purposes. Forms must contain the propose and reformulate buttons. Now, it is very well widespread, the rule according to which you cannot give a form and let people understand what they are supposed to do. It must be intuitively simple, and also you must have the propose and reformulate buttons. The correct spelling of words, here we come in the normal drafting. Presence of information on the number of different media used. This is not very frequent. Make appropriate description of pages with keywords for search by search engines. Here we must say that it's very difficult to find a search engine within a site on the portal that really works as a search engine. And also, meta descriptions are not always available. Glosses that should explain anticipately the content are not naturally or spontaneously provided. Number of visitors, this is good inside as far as the one who takes care of the site to know
the number of people, of visitors,

absence of flesh in this in the past has to do with the fact that flesh produced also physical reactions, very serious physical reactions.

easily check as a negative quality of sites. For instance, overabundance of information. It has to do with what we call cognitive load. We cannot give in the homepage, for instance, too many links, too many menus. They cannot be read, understood quickly, and memorized as long as it is necessary in order to navigate the site. Absence, of course, this is what we have just seen, of horizontal and vertical logical semantic coherence. As we have seen previously, coherence has to do with the logical semantic functioning of our mind as far as external input is concerned. I mean, through sight, we have words, images, and the relation between words and images, textual coherence, and so on. So these are components of a textual development which has to be, as we said, coherent. Inability to recognize thematic areas and information operational and transactional functions. This has to do with the fact that when we plan a site or a portal, the first preliminary question is, what is the portal supposed to do? Namely, what kind of functions will the portal perform according to the expectations of the user? Again, traditional web writing management. We have to be able to write for the web. And so we have to know traditional way of writing, namely in textual performances, normal on the page, on a sheet, on a book, or on a newspaper. But these principles that have to do with what a good writer has to know must be completed by what a good writer for the web has to know. Non-communicative graphics. We are full of non-communicative graphics in the effort of having or thinking of having a site a little more enjoyable, perhaps as far as the aesthetic connotation is concerned, more aesthetically valid, which is wrong. I mean, a site must perform specific functions, and so the graphic component has to be proper according to the function of the site. Still another flaw, multilingualism and mislingualism in some kinds of examples. For instance, in non-English speaking sites, you find a mixture of English and the local and native language of the country, which is very bad to look at, and also it makes the site complicated to be understood by the user. Plenty of acronyms and all kinds of acronyms. Acronyms. What I mean is that we should get rid of acronyms in any case, whether the acronyms are on the title bar or the acronyms are inside the text. They cannot be perceived, understood immediately. And if we use acronyms, we must translate them into the extended language. Non-thematic titles. That means that I cannot guess what the title is about. If I want to navigate a site in a proper way, I must anticipate the content of the site, the sort of provisional value of the label. This is not usual. We have to be careful of what the areas of a manuscript, for instance, of how they are represented linguistically speaking. Let us come to a review question. Continue and conclude the accessibility analysis by looking for errors on the web on different devices, including the mobile phone. Add in your comments on these accessibility and usability problems. Now let us come to accessibility and usability
and quality, which

Is the overall definition of a good software for the web, whatever, or software in general? Let us make a very quick statement. Accessible is not usable. Namely, you may have an accessible side, which is, on the other side, not usable. Namely, the architecture, the logical semantic content, etc., are not usable. So accessibility parameters imply usability parameters and vice versa, but they do not coincide one with the other. I have proposed a distinction in order to not to superimpose concepts. And also I have referred to evaluation and evaluators to the tools and the abilities of people that can evaluate the quality of sites and portals. So first of all, let's say that usability can be parameterized in a consistent way through the architectural modeling of the sites. Namely, if I want to know if a site on a portal is usable, then I have to check the internal architecture, whether it is hierarchical, whether it is relational, or whether it is linear. Why create accessible and usable sites? This is a good question then. Rules and profit or the usability ROI. ROI, as you say, means return on investment. So there is a usability return on investment. Namely, if I make a very good site, a usable site, an accessible site, then the ROI of usability and accessibility, of course, is very high. The ROI of quality, as we said, is the return on investment, namely means that the application of human factor theories to the initial designs reduces the redesign, maintenance, and customer support. Namely, I don't have to make my site to remake and do it again and again, so with the renewed costs. If a site is well done, it can resist for years, so there is no need to replace it with another solution. The quality of functional development, the quality functional development, has to do with the customer requirements in terms of ease of use, ease of learning, user satisfaction, and productivity, the things we have been talking about through our lessons, our course, and also in these recent lessons. Costs. Now, the cost of 63% of large software projects exceeded the estimates mainly to the engineering of usability. Usability and maintenance, we can say that most maintenance costs are associated with unexpected usability issues. Estimated some 20, 30 billion worldwide, and even more now for maintenance. Let us come to this review question. Look for accessibility and usability errors and the templates of a site by listing them by time. Try to sum up what we have just been talking about and try to make a list of errors, mistakes, or things that seem to you not adequate as far as rules and guidelines that we have seen are concerned. Summing up, the quality of sites, portals, and platforms on the web depends on the application of rules and guidelines relating to accessibility and usability, translated into the architectural and technological development of the software. The technological parameters of accessibility, together with the linguistic, cognitive, and communicational ones of usability, examined in detail of architectures and digital design of the course, correspond to complex digital skills to be developed with analysis and adequate designs for the web. Let us come to the summary of review questions. Check the application of guidelines 2.1 of 3WC on your mobile phone apps. Continue and conclude the accessibility analysis
by looking for errors on the web on different devices, including the mobile phone, adding your comments on accessibility usability problems, and look for accessibility and usability errors in the templates of a site by listing them by type. So, with this list of review questions, we conclude the lesson, and I invite you to apply to the portal if you want to have further explanations or references in order to better perform your analysis. Okay?